0: Yo, it's the Bootleg Kev Show inside the People's Mix. That's James Andre Jefferson Jr.
1: What it do about?
0: Hit us up, 877-817-2888. If you got anything you want to hear, man, shout-outs, requests, whatever, we're handling business for you, man. Please tap in. Let's get into some new music, kicking things off right now. Shout-out to Cardi B. Just that aha. Got to hang out with her over the weekend.

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1: What it do about?
0: Coming up, man, let's talk about it. Look, if you like free food, Chipotle's doing something dope this week. You can pull up and get some free food. We're going to see what the word is in a few. All right, yo. We rolling, though. Hit us up if you got anything you want to hear. 877-817-2888. Let's get into some new music right now. By the way, I know one of the artists who's going to be on this remix. The Pink Blush Dolly Babe remix is going to have another famous female from Texas on it. That's all I'm going
1: to
0: say.
1: That sounds like Meg.
0: I don't know.
1: Nah.
0: You're going to see soon.
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0: 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Coming up next, we have got the no cap news on the way.

0: It's the Bootleg Cap Show, the No Cap News Report's on deck. James, what you got?
1: 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Let's just say they caused it a little scene with their pit bulls.
0: 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Keep it locked. 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
1: I don't know how I got on there, but somehow I am on Education Talk. 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
1: Damn, little mama. 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Matter of fact, after the club, you know what I'm talking about? 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I ain't even worried about them really, though. I'm just looking at you.

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1: Is

0: guy. We are the Breakfast Club. 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
1: What type of dumb you on?
2: Stop playing with
0: Akeem
2: me.
0: Akeem Ali, ladies and gentlemen.
1: What's up, man?
0: Y'all ready? You're not going to say?
2: Yes, sir.
3: I want to start this off by telling y'all, don't play with my toe.
0: Don't play with your toe?
3: Put some respect on my toe and put some respect on my name.
1: What's wrong with your toe?
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1: Well, we had an accident on 70 eastbound of the exit ramp to Shadeland Avenue that has been cleared out of the way. Southbound Capitol is still down to one lane between 16th Street and West 14th Street on the near north side for hospital construction until the end of next year. And 465 eastbound, your exit ramp to northbound Meridian closed with roadwork until the end of November.
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13: Saturday, September 26th, two of combat sports' most dangerous strikers collide. 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
5: What's going on, fellow sports fans? It's Andy West. Let's look back on this day in sports history, September 23rd. We'll start off today back in 1957. Hank Aaron's 11th inning home run gave the Milwaukee Braves a 4-2 victory over the St. Louis Cardinals and the National League pennant. It was the first time since 1950 that a New York team hadn't finished first. Jumping ahead, today in 1983, Phillies pitcher Steve Carlton wins the 300th game of his Hall of Fame career. From 1963 to 1982, there was a huge gap where there wasn't a single 300-game winner. The 80s, however, were a decade of many, as five players, Gaylord Perry, Steve Carlton, Tom Seaver, Phil Niekro, and Don Sutton, all reached the historic milestone. And today in 2007, for the first time in NFL history, two players have 200-plus yards receiving in the same game, whether they were opponents or teammates. In the Eagles' 52-21 rout of Detroit, Philadelphia's Kevin Curtis has 11 receptions for 221 yards, and Detroit's Roy Williams catches 9 passes for 204 yards. The Lions' John Kitna sets a franchise record with 446 yards passing.
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8: Yo, Charlamagne, Envy, what up? Are we live?
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10: Hello, who's this?
11: This is David Chapman calling from North Carolina. What's LaGrange, up, North Carolina, 252.
12: What's up, 252? What's happening?
10: Get it off your chest.
11: Hey, I just want to say I need to get that Masego hello in the rotation, man.
10: Hey.
12: Let's
11: my homeboy
12: right
11: Josh, the producer for it, man.
10: That record
11: for
10: real?
11: I told him I was going to call and let y'all know to keep that in rotation, man.
12: Masego hello featuring Buju Bantan. Let's play it right now. You know, Kirk Franklin sampled Shorty Low, too. Man.
10: Yeah, he sure did.
12: Kirk Franklin, Kirk Franklin did that same Shorty Low sample for They Know.
10: This is a little slow, though.
11: Low,
10: they both
11: low Rilla.
12: We're going to play it right now. Get Masego hello on, Red. Right? We're going to play that right now.
11: Yes, sir. Thank y'all. 252, stand up.
10: Thank you, brother. Hello, who's this?
13: Hi, good morning. How are you guys?
10: Good morning. What's your name, mama?
14: Hey.
13: My name is Ashley. I'm calling from Jersey.
10: Hey, Ashley.
12: He's Jersey.
10: Get it off your chest.
13: So yesterday I was listening to you guys, and you guys were talking about fibroids.
10: Yes, ma'am.
13: And I am a health development coach, and I'm also a nurse for 15 years. And I coach black women. And I think a lot of the times black women miss two very important things when it comes to their health. Yes, it's very important to eat well. It's very important to work out. But also we need to start thinking about environmental toxins, the makeup, the hair. all these different things that we're using, that's endocrine disruptors, is causing all different types of health problems. So I challenge women to also think about their environment, their detergents, their lotions, their soaps, mm-hmm. all these different things mm-hmm. that disrupt the endocrine system or the hormone-producing system. The next thing that I find that a lot of Black women that I talk to have a problem with is stress-related illnesses, right? So, like, we're carrying so much. We're working sometimes 2 and 3 jobs to make ends meet. We're caring for our kids. We're trying to care for our parents, our loved ones, our spouses, and we neglect caring for ourselves. We forget the importance of nervous system regulation. So, women need to learn to, like, slow down, take time for themselves, even though it can be difficult. But you got to get up and give to yourself before you give to anybody else.
12: I agree.
13: I didn't hear anyone yesterday talk about that or mention that. It was all like about kind of like food and watching the meat, and all that is important. But there are a lot of other steps that women are missing. When I talk to Black women, they are super duper stressed out, super burnt out. And we got to really, really start addressing those issues.
12: Absolutely. I agree with you. We're gonna have some experts in the field, you know, come up here and really do a deep dive on fibroids, man, because that conversation really resonated with a lot of people yesterday.
10: Absolutely.
13: And can I just shout out my business?
14: Please do.
13: Look me up at Healthy High Hub, and I'm on Instagram. My name is Nurse Coach Smith, and I enjoy helping Black women because I feel like if we could get Black women healthier, we can get our whole entire community healthier, because
12: Absolutely.
13: It's with the Black woman.
14: And you're in Jersey. What part of Jersey are you in?
13: I'm in Burlington. I'm from New York, but I'm in Burlington. But I can serve women anywhere because I have a contact state license. So
10: give me up, ladies,
13: if you need help. HealthyHigh.hub. I'm sorry, HealthyHighHub.com. And on Instagram, I'm Nurse Coach Smith.
10: Thank you so much.
14: Nurse Coach Smith.
13: Yo, all right, have a good day, guys.
12: Thank you, Nurse Coach Smith. Who was in here talking on my microphone, yo? I know what
14: you
12: my
14: smell
12: breath
14: it.
12: Smelled like. You know what I'm saying?
10: Damn.
12: I can smell that somebody ain't had their teeth cleaned in a long time. That plaque got their gums bleeding. Who was in here talking on my microphone, yo? Y'all know we got cameras in here.
14: Run the cameras back. You act like somebody gonna step up and be like, it was me. Especially
12: yeah, I'm
14: gonna
12: just run the cameras back.
10: Well, get it off
14: like
10: your chest.
14: Out of somebody's mouth.
10: 800-585-1051. We got the latest with Lauren coming up.
12: What locker you got that jacket from?
15: Delaware State University.
10: People ain't hear you before. All right.
15: Good morning, y'all.
12: That's LL Cool B, Lauren LaRosa.
10: There you go.
15: Yes, we do.
12: I definitely can smell that jacket. I must be pregnant. I can smell all types of stuff.
15: First of all, you don't smell this jacket.
12: I definitely smell that jacket.
15: This is not like a fresh out the locker brand new jacket.
10: You never wear it. Don't stay. I get it. I understand.
15: It's all, yeah.
10: Deshaun Jackson stopping later. That's why she wear that, because she never wear no Delaware stuff.
15: I just got this, though, maybe a month ago, and it just got cold.
10: You never wear no Delaware stuff.
15: I got this for a feature that I'm doing. Y'all see it soon in a magazine.
12: Hey!
15: HBCU Bay. Y'all see it.
12: Okay.
15: We had to do a shoot in
12: it. Stop playing with LL Cool Bay.
15: But wait, we do got the latest coming up, y'all. Speaking of magazines and journalists, Chris Brown, he is not playing about his name anymore.
12: Man, salute to Chris Brown.
15: He sees everything. All right, we're going to get into it. He is out here correcting stuff himself, no publicists, no nothing.
12: Y'all about to start I'm working for Chris Brown because I'm sick of the Chris Brown slander for
14: exactly.
12: no reason.
14: Exactly.
12: You
14: got
12: to let people grow, man. You got to give people grace. Like, and y'all only bring up the foolishness when y'all want to. It's picking and choosing. Like, it's weird to me.
14: Crazy.
10: Makes no sense, but
15: we'll talk about
10: it. We'll get into it next. It's The Breakfast Club. Good morning.

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1: 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I've seen him on Around the Horn on ESPN quite a few times over the years. And, brother, this is nothing personal. Okay, but Donkey of the Day does not discriminate, and it's a teachable moment. Now, if you haven't heard, last week, David Dennis Jr. posted a video on his personal Instagram page discussing why Chris Brown's fan base continues to give the singer unwavering support despite his past littered with legal issues. Let's listen.
7: When I think about Chris Brown fans, you ask them, hey, why do you like Chris Brown? And they say things like, well, he only brutally assaulted Rihanna 2 decades ago when he apologized for it. And they kind of don't really acknowledge the fact that, yeah, he's still actively abusing women to this day and kind of never stopped. And when you kind of make these excuses, you sound worse. So I just think that if you love Chris Brown, love him for who he is, because that's a real sign of love. Love him while he's abusing. And just be honest with yourself. Say, that man backflips so good that I don't care that he abuses women. I love his music more than I care about how he abuses women. Just say it.
1: Okay, let's unpack this. All right, David Dennis Jr., this pisses me off so bad. Okay, this is the problem with the current media era that we're in. To everyone listening to my voice, your feelings are not facts. Okay, there is a legitimate journalistic ethics problem with the way David Dennis Jr. reported this. You can't declare something as an established fact if it's not an established fact. Okay, and before I continue, I would like to say this is not a defense of Chris Brown. Okay, Chris Brown does not need Charlamagne Tha God to defend him. He's got Team Breezy for that. Okay, look, David, you brought up Chris Brown's past. You know what he did to Rihanna in 2009. That's documented. He pleaded guilty to felony assault. That's a fact. Has he faced other serious accusations involving women since then? Yes, but those are accusations. If you want to discuss those accusations, fair game. But David Dennis Jr., you're supposed to be a journalist, and journalists don't get to turn allegations into facts just because you may believe the allegations, okay? Play the line that really grinds my gears. Do we have that line?
7: They kind of don't really acknowledge the fact that, yeah, he's still actively abusing women to this day and kind of never stopped.
1: Still actively abusing women to this day and kind of never stopped? Actively? To this day, never stopped. Those aren't big words, okay? That's not Chris Brown has faced allegations. That's not Chris Brown has a troubling history. That's not multiple women have accused Chris Brown of misconduct. You said this man is actively abusing women right now and basically has been doing it continuously for 17 years. Provide evidence. Okay, you got to show proof, all right? You can talk about a person's allegations, but you can't say he's actively abusing women to this day and kind of never stopped. My God. Now, Chris Brown replied, and it's proof that when a dog barks at the moon, it's nothing. But if the moon was to bark back at the dog, it would be news, because I wouldn't even have known about this story if Chris Brown hadn't replied, okay? Now, Chris jumped in the comments and basically said, where's the proof that I'm currently abusing women? Show me the charges. Show me the convictions. Show me what the hell you're talking about. Now, I want, I know what some of y'all, okay, might say, all right? Y'all might say, well, Chris, you don't need a criminal conviction for abuse to have happened, and plenty of abuse never results in a conviction. And you'll bring up the fact that Karrueche had a restraining order against Chris Brown. All of that is correct. But guess what? That's not the point, okay? None of that can be collapsed into he's actively abusing women to this day, okay? The claim David made is the problem. Now, instead of David answering Chris's question, David responded with, you've never laid a finger on or harmed any women in the past 17 years? Not once, not a single time? Question mark. Every accusation and restraining order is false? Question mark. David, you are really trying to raise my cortisol levels this morning, okay? I am not the highest grade of weed in the dispensary, nor am I the strongest Avenger, but I know That's not how journalism works, okay? I despise how Dennis tried to put the burden on Chris to prove the claim false. No, Dennis, you made the claim. So you need to provide evidence for the claim you published, okay? You made the statement. You don't get to make a definitive accusation and then when somebody asks you to prove it, turn around and make them prove you wrong. What if I said David Dennis Jr. goes around sniffing random men's butts in public every Thursday? Okay? Right. And then David replied to me, "What? Where's your proof?" Then I say, "Well, David, are you saying you've never sniffed a man's butt? Question mark. Every Thursday? Question mark. Not once? Question mark. Just want to be clear." That's not how it would work. Since I made the claim that David Dennis Jr. sniffed butts, the burden is on me to prove my claims to be true. And this, ladies and gentlemen, is where social media has ruined journalism forever. Everybody wants to go viral. Everybody wants the clip that's going to make people stop scrolling. But when you're a journalist, you need precision, okay? Words matter. Alleged is a word for a reason. Accused is a word for a reason. Convicted is a word for a reason. Restraining order means something specific, and actively abusing women to this day, that means something specific too. You can't throw all those things in a blender and serve them as the same smoothie, especially when you're a journalist. Okay, David, you're not some random person arguing in the shade room comments or some random YouTuber just ranting. You're a professional journalist, and that's probably why Chris Brown responded, because he understands that your words carry a different responsibility. If there are documented incidents that support your statement, present them. If not, you gotta shut the F up forever. By the way, you didn't even need to do that to get your point across. Okay, we all know Chris Brown's actual documented history. It gives you plenty to talk about. You can criticize Chris Brown without exaggerating anything. You can report the other accusations that have been made against him, but you got to explain what happened with those cases. Okay, tell people what is documented and then let them decide what they think about Chris Brown. By the way, you can tell by the sold out arenas around the world that his fans have already made up their mind. But to me, this is bigger than Chris Brown. This is about journalism, okay? And just journalism, all right? Just the era we live in as a whole. We live in a time where people decide allegations are automatically facts whenever we don't like the person being accused. That bothers me, okay? Principles aren't principles if they only apply to people you like. You can believe every allegation against Chris Brown you want, but an accusation isn't a conviction. An allegation isn't automatically a fact simply because it fits what you already believe about somebody. And David, you're a journalist. You should know better. Please give David Dennis Jr. the sweet sounds of the Hamiltones.

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1: Now, today is Jermaine Dupri's birthday, so let's get some JD on. Wake your ass up. Salute to Jermaine Dupri. JD, what's up?

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0: You're tapped in to Way Up with Angela Yee.
1: Yo, it's Way Up with Angela Yee. What's good? Happy, what is it, Wednesday? Yes, happy Wednesday. Middle of the week. It's also second day of fall. A lot going on right now. And Fashion Week just happened here in New York City. And I went to shine a light today on all of the designers who came out here for Fashion Week. Everybody who is thinking about that realm. And for Wealth Wednesday, we do have somebody who's an amazing designer from Brooklyn. Romeo Hunt is going to be joining us today for Wealth Wednesday. Yes, and if you don't know who he has styled everybody from Beyonce to Steph Curry to Michelle Obama, but he also presented at Fashion Week, so he's going to break down the whole business of how he got started, what that was like. He literally started his business with $5,000, and how does he plan to scale that business up? So if you're an entrepreneur, if you're interested in fashion, you're going to love this conversation. But when we come back, let's shine a light for real. 800-292-5150. Let's spread some love and some positivity. Let us know who you want to shine a light on. It's Way Up.

0: for your claim. What abuse charges, violence against women currently and over the last 17 years, have I been convicted of? All right. And he said, hope this helps your journalism. God bless and good day, my brother. Listen, very confident that there is no actual convictions, right, of him. And I did look it up, too. And there's no current convictions of him actively abusing women. Well, David went on to respond at Chris Brown Official. Okay, well, as a journalist, it's good to get the info directly from the source. Let's get it from the source himself. You've never laid a finger on or harmed any woman in the past 17 years. Not once, not a single time. Every accusation and restraining order is false. Just want to be clear here. So I will say this, and I know, Dan, we were talking about this behind the scenes. He's got accusations, but that doesn't mean that he's been convicted of any of them. So, you know, there were lawsuits that were dismissed. There's a restraining order that Carucci has, and she provided proof of threatening texts that he sent to her. But as a journalist, you can't say that somebody is actively doing something that they haven't been convicted of, or that there's no, like, video of.
1: I would not be surprised if Chris Brown's getting his lawyer on
0: this.
1: I'm sure he is.
0: Right. And so that was definitely, as somebody who, he's a journalist, you can't just...
1: All he had to do is say allegedly.
0: Yeah, if he would have put
1: all
0: the
1: word, he had to do.
0: Keyword is alleged. All right, now Chris Brown then posted, I'm not your friend, I'm not your buddy, I don't like majority of you, I don't want your approval, I don't want your fake love, I hate the music industry, I don't want to participate in this circus, if it doesn't benefit my children, I don't need it. And then he went on to say, F being humble, F your agenda, F your narrative, F how you feel, I don't like none of you celebrities, I'm the best. Hands down, I'm the king. I'm on that type of timing. Not a single artist on this planet can F with me on my worst day.
1: I'm not mad at that take.
0: Okay. Well, listen, I guess you should always feel like you're the best.
1: Who would outperform him?
0: At whatever it is that you're doing. You know, listen, there's no doubt that Chris Brown is a top-notch performer. All right. Well, that is your Yeetie. When we come back, we have About Last Night, where we'll discuss what is going on last night. And we have some updates on what's been going on with previous stories. All right. Here's N-Words in Paris. It's way up.

0: So, about last night. Here's how it went down.
1: All right, it's Way Up with Angela Yee. I'm here with my guy, Dan, my producer. What'd you do yesterday?
2: I caught up on Monster, the Lizzie Borden Netflix show.
1: That's the first woman they featured on Monster.
2: Yes. Mm-hmm. It's good. It's gory.
1: An axe to chop up her
2: parents.
1: Her parents.
2: Yeah, and I'm not spoiling anything.
1: These are based on real stories.
2: Yeah. Yeah, it is. You see it. It is. They did a good job.
1: You know what's crazy? Because yesterday I was like trying to figure out what to watch last night when I got home. I ended up watching the third episode of The Drop on FX, and then it comes on Hulu.
2: That's the Snowfall?
1: Yeah, that's the spinoff of Snowfall. So it's the first season of that.
2: Gilbean's going to be coming focused. Soon, by the way.
1: You said what?
2: Gilbean will be joining us
1: soon.
2: Yeah.
1: She's doing such an amazing job on there. I really like her. And I love her character. But, you know, me having been in the music industry for a while, like seeing all of the dynamics at play here with the label owner versus the manager versus the producer versus the artist versus, you know, it's just a lot going on. And then it's also gang activities in California. So it's pretty interesting, though. I'm enjoying it.
2: You like it so far?
1: Yeah, I do. Cool. I'm like not used to not being able to binge a show. Mm. So I gotta watch the episodes every week. And it's nice to have something to look forward to. But at the same time, you're like, dang, now I gotta wait a week to see what's gonna happen next. The other thing I did yesterday was I did a podcast with Ty Cole. You can watch With Love with Ty Cole. I'm not sure when he's gonna drop it, but it was nice.
2: What was the basis of the conversation?
1: Well, it's just all about like positivity. Uh-huh. You know, he talked about my career, my recent engagement, all of those things. It was fun though, and he's really nice. And it's not supposed to be like one of those, you know, gotcha interviews. Mm-hmm. It was just more about.
2: You give him any exclusives?
1: I don't know if I did. I was just talking. When I do interviews, I don't like think that hard about. Yeah. I just be like, what's the question? And he did a good job though. So shout out to Ty Cole. All right. Well, you know what to do next. Tell us a secret when we come back. 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
9: The Giants are preparing Jameis Winston to be their starting QB, potentially for the rest of the season. Reports out that the knee injury suffered by Jackson Dart Monday night is worse than originally thought, and he could be out for the season. Baseball news, the Rays split two with the Yankees and clinched the American League East and home field advantage in the AL playoffs. And the Mets take the interim tag off Andy Green, naming him manager next season. The Red Sox do the same with Chad Tracy. I'm Matt McCoy.
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0: 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Tell us a secret. Again, that number is 800-292-5150. Any secret you have, we are here to listen and not judge you, but have a good little laugh at your expense. 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
1: Yo, it's Way Up with Angela Yee, and it's time for you guys to call us up and tell us your deepest, darkest secrets, but make it juicy. 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
2: Hi. Now, Chicago food is so good. That's where I'm from. Early morning, I had to catch a flight about 6 o'clock in the morning.
1: Mm-hmm.
2: Man, I couldn't make it to the bathroom. I had to hit a smoky and use that parking lot, man.
1: Wait, you put it in the parking lot?
2: Man, I had to. What you want to do? Do it on myself?
1: I'm not. Hold on. Don't get mad at me. I'm just asking a question. I just want to be clear.
2: No, I ain't mad. I'm just saying.
1: You did it.
2: I couldn't do it on myself.
1: Did you have anything to wipe yourself with?
2: Of course. I had a lot of napkins from the last night. I told you I just ate some good food out there.
1: And did anybody walk up, like, see you, or were you nervous?
2: Man, I was sweating so hard. These people walked up in the parking lot as soon as I got up. They was looking at me crazy. They knew I was up to something. And looking at me like I was kind of nervous, but...
1: Was it solid or was it mushy?
2: Oof, man, I'm so embarrassed to say it, man. That thing was like, it was like water.
1: Okay. Well, listen, I'm glad you didn't do it on yourself. You did what you had to.
2: Right.
1: And I'll never tell
2: thank
1: anyone.
2: God, I love y'all.
1: All right.
2: Please don't cry. I love y'all.
1: All right, thanks for calling.
2: All right.
1: Anonymous caller, what's your secret?
3: I ate out my 3-year-old's fruit snacks. And I blamed it on my 16-year-old, and they are beefing, like, real bad.
1: Oh, my gosh. I can't believe you did that to the baby.
3: I mean, I have no excuse. I just ate them.
1: And you know your 16-year-old knows you.
3: Yeah, she's like, Mom, that is ridiculous. I'm like, listen, somebody's got to take the fall for this. She is upset.
1: I think you need to go to the 3-year-old and admit that you lied to teach her accountability.
3: You know what? You're right. You're right. And I'm going to buy her another thing of fruit snacks. But, you know, I try to promote Nature's Candy instead of fruit snacks anyway.
1: Uh-huh.
3: So, I don't know.
1: Are you trying to come up with excuses to me? Are you making up excuses to me? Are you trying to justify stealing this child's fruit snacks to me?
3: I am.
1: Okay, listen. I want you to go and be like, Mommy lied because I didn't want you to be upset at me and I shouldn't have done that. And this is a lesson.
3: Oh, my goodness. You are absolutely... I can't even argue with that. I had no rebuttal.
1: Well, get her some new fruit snacks and tell her you're sorry.
3: Okay, and y'all not judging me, right? Or I'm already judged.
1: We are not judging you, but at least you're anonymous.
3: Okay.
1: Was it worth it? Were the fruit snacks worth it?
3: They were the Welch's gummies.
1: So it was worth it to you?
3: At the time, it was. I can't even front.
1: All right. Well, thank you for calling. Your secret's safe with us.
3: Thank you.
1: I imagine there's a bunch of parents with that same secret at home. All right. Well, again, it's a no judgment zone. 800-292-5150. If you want to share a secret,
4: I got some charges dropped.
1: Definitely call us up. And when we come back, we have your Yeetie. Simone Biles, imagine the horror of having your home broken into and your car stolen. We'll tell you what she had to say and what her plans are as they've stolen her car. It's Way Up.

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1: Man, she's spilling it all. This is Yee T. Way up.
0: Yo, it's Way Up with Angela Yee, and it's time for your Yee T. So, Simone Biles is saying that 3 masked men broke into her house in Chicago and also stole her Porsche GTS, and eventually she got the car back, but she don't want it no more. She wants a new car. Here's what she had to say.
3: During our last few months in Chicago, 3 men in masks came to our house and stole my Porsche. That is one of the reasons why we also got our Doberman.
0: I mean, makes sense. Like, right, Dan?
4: I'm not mad at it.
0: But I also, and even though she got the car back, she didn't want it. And she wants a new one. I can see, like, that level of violation that mm-hmm. you feel. Like, somebody stole your car and was driving around in it, even though it doesn't feel the same.
4: I hear you.
0: Yeah, and I can't imagine how hard it is to stay in a house that's gotten broken into and you know, to continue to feel safe. But their permanent home base is in Texas, and they have also recently finished a custom waterfront mansion. They spent years designing this. It started back in 2020. They broke ground in 2022, and then it was completed in November. So there you have it. All right. Kanye, speaking of homes, he visited his hometown of Chicago, and he went there yesterday to honor his late mother, Dr. Donda West. There was an honorary street naming ceremony in her honor, along with there was a Dr. Donda Westway road sign that was unveiled, and he was front and center, joined by city officials at the ceremony. Also, Ryan Fest, GLC, Don C, and Really Doe were there with him. In addition, he went to his childhood home, and, you know, they did a lot of videos. That's a beautiful thing, though, having a street named after your mom. When I was in Vegas, they have a Bruno Mars Way out there. Did you know that?
4: I did not. Are we going to get an Angela Yee Street in Brooklyn?
0: I don't know, but there's a Spike Lee Street right near where I live. They renamed the street after him. So that's nice. You know. All right. Moving on. Bill Burr recently did an interview with Rolling Stone. He talks about a wide variety of things. Luigi Mangione and that system that is, instead of looking at why the healthcare system would have somebody act so maniacal, instead, they were looking at other things. He also talks about AI. As you know, a lot of people are concerned about AI taking jobs, and it has been happening, right? A lot of corporations have made cuts because they've stepped up AI. We've seen movie production.

yesterday has made a decision when it comes to the surrogate mother, McKenna West, who gave birth to a boy named Gabriel. And the parents had wanted her to abort the child over a heart defect. But we'll give you an update on what's going on with that case. It's way up.

0: dishing the news that relates to you. These stories are flying under the radar.
1: All right, it's Way Up with Angela Yee, and it's time to go under the radar. And we're going to do a follow-up today. So if you guys recall the case of McKenna West, she gave birth to a boy named Gabriel in Texas in August. She fled from California because she's a surrogate, and the parents asked her to abort the child over a heart defect. She argued in court in Texas she should maintain custody over the child. Even though there was a surrogacy agreement in place, a judge in Texas ruled against her. She then appealed to the Supreme Court, but the Supreme Court has declined to hear the case yesterday without issuing a written decision. So the intended parents are Omar Ahmed and Nashin Gilkar. They said there's a clause in the agreement that allowed for a termination of pregnancy in the case of a fetal abnormality. The child, who they named Rumi, was diagnosed with hypoplastic left heart syndrome. Part of the heart is underdeveloped and prevents normal blood flow. The child underwent surgery in Texas, now has potential complications, but the Supreme Court has declined to intervene in that case. What a complicated situation.
2: So it's going back to the original parents. Not the surrogate.
1: She's not going to be able to. I mean, she signed an agreement.
2: Right.
1: You know, it's wild because you never think of a situation where you get a surrogate. Your child has some defects that's going to, you know, affect them forever. And
2: then the surrogate strong arms the situation.
1: And then wants to keep the child. It's wild.
2: Awful.
1: All right, now, there are more Gen Zers living with their parents. And you know what that means? It's affecting their sex lives.
2: Makes sense.
1: Now, there's a new study that was conducted by Playboy, the Kinsey Institute, and by Julie, which is a contraceptive brand. And they said 54% of respondents lived at home. 64% of those living with their parents said they didn't have sex in the past 3 months. And so imagine how awkward that is, though, because if you're living at home with your parents, I mean, what are you going to do? And then it's also weird to bring somebody to your house when you live with your parents. What do you think?
2: I agree. I mean, I will say my mom was kind of supportive of it back when I was living at home. That was kind of cool of her.
1: She's like, go have sex.
2: I mean, she didn't say it, but she kind of left me alone. Wow, how were your parents when you were at that age?
1: Well, I haven't lived with my parents in so long.
2: Right, but
1: I
2: at that age,
1: college,
2: you
1: and
2: dated.
1: That was it. At 17?
2: You didn't date at 17?
1: No, but I wasn't having sex in my parents'
2: house.
1: Well,
2: that's fair.
1: Yeah, that's wild.
2: Would you risk it?
1: No,
2: yeah.
1: I would not. That's horrifying.
2: I got caught.
1: I think boys are different too, though.
2: Like, it definitely is.
1: Yeah,
2: that double standard is super real.
1: It's very real.
2: My sister had the door open rule.
1: Yes. All right. Well, that is your Under the Radar. Now, we do have the Way Up Mix for you at the top of the hour. Plus, it's a Wealth Wednesday. And Romeo Hunt is going to be joining us. He's an amazing designer. He's from East Flatbush, Brooklyn, like me. But he's going to talk about New York Fashion Week. I mean, he had Young Miami at his show. He had Key Glock at his show. He had Gabrielle Union. A whole lot of people showed up and showed out for him. Enerly Choppa was there. But he'll discuss what it was like for him building his brand. He started off with $5,000. And what a great Wealth Wednesday story. It's Way Up.
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8: Here's the forecast for Indianapolis. Cloudy skies today with isolated showers in the afternoon hours with a high of 64. For tonight, scattered showers and cloudy skies with a low of 57. And mostly cloudy for tomorrow with a high of 73. From the iHeart 24/7 News Center, I'm Brady Hopkins.
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0: 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Hey.
1: Yeah, she back at it. Bring it, bring in the Mac. We up with Angela Yee is on.

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0: What's up? It's Way Up with Angela Yee, and we have the Way Up Mix for you at the top of the hour. Plus, we have Romeo Hunt joining us for Wealth Wednesday. He is an amazing fashion designer, just showed at Fashion Week. You saw Young Miami was there, NLE Choppa, Gabrielle Union, Key Glock, and he's going to talk about how he came up in the fashion game. It's Way Up. Look.

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16: 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I'm a writer.
0: writer, podcaster, and a huge fan of The Last of Us. In this show, we'll be recapping the story of part one while diving deep into the making of. 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
15: At first, they don't like each other. 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
1: Yo, she about to blow the lid up off this pot.
2: Let's get it.
1: Oh, yeah. Angela spilling that yee tea.
2: Come and get the tea.
0: Yo, it's Way Up with Angela Yee, and it's time to get into this yee tea. So, it looks like Lonzo Ball is confirming that he is done playing basketball, even though he feels he never got to his peak. But at the same time, he's like, there's people who are starving right now. So, he's putting things into perspective. Here's what he had to say.
3: It made it to where I can, like, do...

0: He played 35 games last season, so looks like he just had to realize your body is not cooperating. Why are you shaking your head, Dan?
1: No, it's sad. It's another one of those what-if situations. Mm-hmm. There's been a lot of players like that.
0: Yeah. Okay. I was going to say something, but I'm not going to say it.
1: But I won't make you.
0: Nope. All right. Outkast is suing a group called Overcast over that stage name. Well, it's a person. He's a rapper from Oakland. So the trademark says that Overcast breached a settlement requiring him to stop using that moniker and to adopt a new stage name. It's spelled O-V-R-K-A-S-T.
1: And we were on different sides of the fence when we were talking about this before. I agree with Outkast's side. Mm-hmm. I think it looks so much like it.
0: Yeah, I don't think... I mean, look, maybe if they change the K from cast to a C.
1: But even just the O-U in out versus the O-V in over?
0: See, the problem is that he violated a previous settlement agreement that required him to stop using the name Overcast by July 15th. Well, he agreed to transition to Over K-X-S-T.
1: Mm-hmm.
0: Overcast as his new stage name, but that was never completed, and he suggested two other names that had been previously rejected. So that's a breach of contract notice at this point, and he's continuing to use that name. And so that's that.
1: There it is.
0: Yeah, there it is. You can't just do that. All right. Now, I know you've seen these books on social media by Quan Mills. He has publishing behind one of BookTok's biggest literary empires now for representation. He's going to expand his catalog across publishing, film, TV, and beyond. So he's done a deal with Verve. Now he has more than 1.2 million followers and over 37 million likes, and he's reached more than 300 million users just over the past year. So some of the names of those books: My Psycho Baby Daddy, The Coldest Thug Ever, Pregnant by My Mother's Gay Husband, My Pastor Got a Stripper Pregnant, This Hoe Got Roaches in Her Crib, and Knocked Up by an AI Love Doll from Hell. Now, he has a book called Old Thought Next Door, and the titles are outrageous. Lizzo did a recreation of some of these, but yes, so
1: compelling
0: now...
1: Compelling stuff.
0: Yeah, I would watch. 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
1: Let's go.
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0: Yeah. 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
3: One slow spot downtown. Northbound Collector backs up between Fletcher and Washington. And also downtown, the south half of Monument Circle closed until 2 o'clock for the original Farmers Market. In Hendricks County, roadwork causing a delay on 70 westbound. Your stop ago, State Road 39 to past Hazelwood with that construction.
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6: Here's the forecast for Indianapolis. Cloudy skies today with isolated showers in the afternoon hours with a high of 64. For tonight, scattered showers and cloudy skies with a low of 57. And mostly cloudy for tomorrow with a high of 73. 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
1: Hey. Now back.
2: Yeah, she back at it.
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2: We up with Angela Yee is on.

What's up? It's Way Up with Angela Yee, and we have Ask Yee coming up in just a few minutes. 1-800-292-5150. Call us up. Any question you got, I got your back. I'm going to help you out. That's 800-292-5150.

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3: What's up? It's Way Up with Angela Yee, and it's time for Ask Yee. And today we have Harvey on the line, and he's trying to fit it all in. You know, working two jobs, exercising, and having a social life.
4: I've been into a new gym. I'm trying to work out and keep slim, but I'm working two jobs now. The hours are long, so I'm trying to lock in on staying fit and improving myself. So, you know, do I change my mentality? What do I do? How do I keep that discipline while, you know, maintaining my job status and a social life? Like, how do I fit all that in?
3: How often do you work out?
4: I try to go 4 days. Sometimes I push it to five, but, you know, it's very tough.
3: You basically need to just figure out a way to stay disciplined about what you're doing. Do you work out before or after work?
4: Normally before work. I try to get in as early as possible, but sometimes, you know, you try to catch up on sleep and all that stuff, so it gets tough for me.
3: There was a time when I was in this running competition. I was running 7 miles a day, and it does mean that sometimes there's sacrifices that have to be made, whether it's your social life, you know, figuring out what you need to balance. I think it's important to put everything on a schedule, right? Because just like we schedule going to work, you can also schedule what time you plan to be in bed by. If you have plans to go out, make sure you put that all in your schedule and give yourself a little time buffer, and always give yourself one day that's open where you don't have any obligations outside of work. That way you can handle or do whatever you choose to do. So you have a day of, okay, I missed one workout day, or I promised one of my friends I would go out with them. I'm going to do it on this day. I think once a week, you got to give yourself that day of flexibility.
4: Well, thank you. So that means I should keep like a journal. I should set like a new routine and just stick to it.
3: Well, I put everything in my phone. So I don't know how good you are at that, but I have my calendar in my phone, and that's how I'm able to make sure I do everything that I need to handle. I also feel like, do you go to a gym and work out, or do you work out at home?
4: I try to squeeze in both because it's not easy, but I do have a gym membership, so I try to go there more often.
3: Right, because I also feel like there's workouts that you can do at home, and that does save you time from having to like go to the gym, then take a shower, come back home. So if there's like a day that you're like, okay, I'm going to work out from home on this day, and there's a lot of different apps that you can use. I use iFit to work out from my phone, and there's things you can do at home, then I would recommend you do that. It's just usually if there's a will, there's a way, and you know what's more important, and different things will take priority at different times.
4: All right. Yeah, sounds good. I'll try to do that ASAP. Thank you for the advice.
3: All right. Thanks for calling. 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We're talking about work and sacrifice. 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And since then has dressed people like Michelle Obama, Beyonce, Zendaya. So we'll talk to him about his come up in this business. It's Way Up.

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1: What's going on, fellow sports fans? It's Andy West. Let's look back on this day in sports history, September 23rd. We'll start off today back in 1957. Hank Aaron's 11th inning home run gave the Milwaukee Braves a 4-2 victory over the St. Louis Cardinals and the National League pennant. It was the first time since 1950 that a New York team hadn't finished first. Jumping ahead today in 1983, Phillies pitcher Steve Carlton wins the 300th game of his Hall of Fame career. From 1963 to 1982, there was a huge gap where there wasn't a single 300-game winner. The 80s, however, were a decade of many, as five players, Gaylord Perry, Steve Carlton, Tom Seaver, Phil Niekro, and Don Sutton, all reached the historic milestone. And today in 2007, for the first time in NFL history, two players have 200-plus yards receiving in the same game, whether they were opponents or teammates. In the Eagles' 52-21 rout of Detroit, Philadelphia's Kevin Curtis has 11 receptions for 221 yards, and Detroit's Roy Williams catches 9 passes for 204 yards. The Lions' John Kitna sets a franchise record with 446 yards passing.
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0: and I don't mind sharing my wealth, dog.
1: Getting you straight financially, mentally, and physically. This is Wealth Wednesday on Way Up with Angela Yee.
2: What's up? It's Way Up with Angela Yee, and I'm excited for this. Romeo Hunt is here with me today. Now, Romeo Hunt, congratulations on New York Fashion Week. When I tell you, your fashion show was the one that I saw on the blogs, your event, probably more than anything.
3: Thank you.
2: You had Young Miami looked amazing.
3: Yeah, that was great. Once she walked in, the whole room kind of gasped.
2: She looked amazing. You had NLE Choppa there.
3: Yes.
2: Gabrielle Union, Key Glock. You had everybody. Love Island.
3: Yeah, it was a lot of love.
2: Well, let's go into a little Romeo Hunt background because we're from the same place. Mm-hmm. We're from Brooklyn. We're from Flatbush.
3: Yes.
2: You're a Bayesian.
3: Yes.
2: What got this whole journey towards fashion started?
3: So it all started like when I was like 13. I was very much an athletic student. So I played basketball. I ran track. But it was like my mother was always that fly girl that kind of inspired me. Like, it got to a point where I was like, it was a fork in the road. I really had to make a decision if I was going to go the direction of track and field or was I going to just pursue fashion. I picked fashion.
2: Mm-hmm. Why did you pick fashion?
3: It was really a designer that was black. I thought it was like, you know, I can make history. I could really break down barriers. I just had that vision of like, I could do this. I know I could. I started jumping into like more of the retail world. So mm-hmm. I did personal shopping. And
2: you were a personal shopper for Beyonce.
3: Yeah, she was my biggest client at Saks.
2: How did that happen?
3: So it actually started off with Zarina Akers.
2: Oh, I know her.
3: So I started working with Zarina, and then it just kind of happened to be that she continued shopping, and it was a great.
2: You were like, okay, what you need?
3: it was a great opportunity. And then once I launched my line, it was just kind of like the first. So Beyonce was the second to her Romeo Hunt, but the first was Zendaya.
2: So tell me how the Zendaya relationship happened.
3: So it was La Roche kind of discovered the brand, and mm-hmm. at the time. He was looking for unique brands that I could kind of work with. I think she had like a press run and she wore me 3 consecutive times. That was the time that, you know, once you get a placement, it goes viral. I feel like back then in 2013, it was like anything that drops on the internet just, you know, it just goes viral.
2: Right now, I'm talking to Romeo Hunt. He is a fashion designer from Brooklyn. How do you sustain that rush?
3: When it happened the first time, I don't know if we really was prepared, but we did made to order. We offered other pieces around it that we had available. And then that's when I really started to like put more pieces on my website because mm-hmm. we knew what was coming up next. And at the time, I was very strategic of who would be the first and who would be the second because it kind of all goes a part of like your brand DNA because everyone always remembers like
2: right.
3: who wore Romeo Hunt first. It's like up to this day, like everyone always says like the same name sometimes, even though I've dressed so many amazing people.
2: Mensa is a person you've dressed.
3: Yeah, Vic,
2: Chris Paul,
3: Steph Curry, Jason Tatum.
2: How do you handle it when people try to reach out to you but they want something for free? And I get it. Like certain things are great for branding and mm-hmm. you know what's going to be worn at X, Y, and Z, but it's still a business.
3: So what's
2: the balance for that?
3: So sometimes it's like, you know, I'm open to doing favors, but I think everyone that knows me, you kind of build that reputation too of mm-hmm. like what you would do and what you would not do. And sometimes you get the bad name, but then sometimes it's all about like, you know, opening up and partnering because sometimes the budgets are not always there. But with me, it's like a lot of my pieces are made here in New York, so it's really expensive. It's even more expensive now.
2: Yes, tariffs.
3: Yep, and like my factories now went from like 50 sewers to like 20 sewers.
2: Ooh.
3: So the price is going up. So
2: is that because of ICE and people being nervous to come to work?
3: Once it hit, it was kind of like,
2: wow. All right, Romeo Hunt is here. We're talking about how he built his luxury brand. He's got his new Ivy Noir Spring Summer 2027 collection that he just presented at New York Fashion Week. And of course, we have more with him when we come back. It's Way Up.

0: nothing, and I don't mind sharing my wealth, dog.
1: Getting you straight financially, mentally, and physically. This is Wealth Wednesday on Way Up with Angela Yee.
2: What's up? It's Way Up with Angela Yee, and I'm talking to fashion designer from Brooklyn, from East Flatbush. I got my guy Romeo Hunt here with me. You started this brand in 2013 with only $5,000, which you got from personal shopping.
3: Yeah.
2: What was that $5,000? What did that go towards? And then when did that grow into something?
3: So it really fabric. And I was like, okay, I need to make a masterpiece. So I think the first outerwear piece was the poncho. That was one of the pieces that Beyonce wore. And
2: it was worth it.
3: It was worth it, yeah. Because everyone kind of gravitated to that piece. And then I bought a lot of denim. And then I kind of mixed denim with lace. And it kind of like just kind of taking these fabrics and how can I make it special by mixing it? Or mixed media has always been my thing. And I started off with a small capsule. So I took that capsule and I just was like, okay, let me pitch this to Saks. Let me pitch this to buyers. And that's how it all started.
2: How do those relationships happen, though? Because there are people right now who are like, man, if I could just get this on the right person, if I could just get this in the right hands, how did that happen for you?
3: Me, it was just all about my look or the outfit I would wear. It always speaks louder.
2: Okay.
3: So when I'm in a room, I either attract or I kind of start those conversations and I usually show them the clothes.
2: That's really important, though. I'm glad you said that because it really is how you present yourself.
3: Yeah.
2: Because people will look at you and be like, okay, I would trust him, like, at least to take a look at what he's talking about. But if you don't come dressed in a way that you're a walking billboard of your brand. And even though people say you can't judge a book by its cover, in a situation like yours where we're talking about fashion, maybe you can.
3: Yeah, for sure. I would just say my advice to all designers, always be prepared to show your work. Your work should always speak louder than who you are and what you do. That should be your main focus, because I think these days everyone's caught up on like influence and like, oh, I'm an influencer, or like I want to be known, or my face when I walk down the street, I want people screaming my name. Really, if they could be screaming your name, but if your work is not backing it up.
2: Right now I'm talking to Romeo Hunt. He is a fashion designer from Brooklyn, made a $5,000 investment, and now he is presenting at New York Fashion Week, and he's dressed people from Beyonce to Zendaya to Michelle Obama to Steph Curry. What would you say, last question, was one of your best financial decisions and then also one of your worst in this business?
3: Investing in my logos and like making sure everything was like
2: taken care of.
3: I would say
2: that, patents.
3: Yep. And that's something that goes a long way, because even when you do partnerships and collaborations, that all has to be put together. Like, that has to all be structured. Where's a big runway show? I would say it's a good idea once you have your partners.
2: In other words, don't use your own money.
3: Yeah, don't use your own money.
2: They always say that with entrepreneurship, other people's money.
3: Yeah, like definitely try to have the right partners to help like really build it together and make it strong, because there's so much that goes behind it.
2: All right. Well, listen, I appreciate you for stopping through, and I cannot wait for this next big announcement.
3: Thank you.
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0: Let you know, Ivy Noir is out right now. How can people get it?
1: Oh, RomeoHunt.com. We're going to do a pre-order and also we are launching in October, November.
0: All right. Thank you so much to Romeo Hunt for joining us. Make sure y'all check out that new Ivy Noir collection. You can go to RomeoHunt.com for that. Of course, you can watch this full interview on Way Up with Yee. And when we come back, it's your show. So you have the last word.

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2: Yo, what's good? It's Way Up with Angela Yee. Yes. Dan, how'd you feel co-hosting today?
3: It's cool.
2: I'll buy you lunch tomorrow.
3: I appreciate it.
2: I had the hiccups.
3: Are you sure that sounded like a burp?
2: Both. Right. I've been hiccuping all day. You know why? I was hungry earlier because I needed dinner last night and I ate too fast. How childish. No, not that, guys.
3: That's a pre-show thing.
2: But anyway, thank you to Romeo Hunt for joining us today. If y'all know about fashion, you know all about Romeo Hunt. And he is from East Flatbush, Brooklyn, just like myself. So make sure you check him out. He's got an amazing story. That was a great Wealth Wednesday for us. There's a lot of budding fashion designers who are listening to the show. And so it's good to know that you can start somewhere and end up where he is right now. And that's what Way Up is all about. He is way up from where he started, but he's also still on the way up. You know what I'm saying? Also, you guys, a lot of y'all called in today. Well, for the past couple of days, the topic yesterday, and I see people still weighing in on this, was the explosive
3: family secret. We all got them.
2: I know. I am not anonymous, so I can't tell them. But, you know, apparently a lot of y'all grew up not knowing who your real daddy was, which is wild to me. But yeah, it is sad. But I saw some good positive stories about it, too. I saw somebody who actually likes the person they found out was their biological father later in life.
3: The reconnection.
2: Yeah, the reconnection can be beautiful. But, you know, I do think people need to get DNA tests at birth. I'm going to say that now after we had these conversations to avoid any further confusion at any point. And I also want to make sure, a lot of people are telling me they're coming into town for this, the New York City Wine and Food Festival. That is happening October 15th through the 18th. But in particular, I'm hosting with my guy, Chef JJ. We have an event that's going down called The Cookout. That's on October 18th. Method Man's performing, period.
3: Okay.
2: Whoopi Goldberg's also hosting.
3: Okay.
2: It's so much fun to go around and try all these different foods from amazing chefs from all over, but also to have great music as the backdrop. Shout out to DJ Dangles, DJ Nori. They're also going to be DJing at the New York City Wine and Food Festival at the Cookout. So make sure y'all go get tickets for that. I'm excited for that. You can go to nycwff.org/cookout. That's the New York City Wine and Food Festival. And come see us. All right, it's your show, so you have the last word.
4: I've been wanting to get this out for so long. I literally just hooked up with an old fling maybe like a good 2 weeks ago, but I'm in like a serious relationship. I'm a little scared that he might find out because the person that I hooked up with keeps texting my phone. I've done blocked this man. I done literally found any way to try to like deter his messages, and it just keeps getting through. I think he's making texts now, but that was my secret.
5: Hey, my name is Takayla, and I would like to shine a light on my daughter. Her name is Kylie King. She's 2 years old. She is extremely smart to be her age. She's currently nonverbal, but she is doing sign language, and she's in the process of being potty trained, and she's doing amazing. And I just want to shine a light on my baby girl. She means the world to me, and I love her oh so much.
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15: 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The Lynx still clinched the top seed in the WNBA playoffs because the Golden State Valkyries fell to the Portland Fire in overtime. 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

88.3 Radio Boss Hard Body Kiati Women Crush Wednesday vibes. One Olympian might be headed to reality TV. We'll get into it 5 minutes after Ice Cube. It was a good day.

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1: Radio Boss, all about it. Kiati, Chris Brown, it depends. On the way, 6 minutes, Simone Biles basically saying that she might need to get into reality TV.
2: 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During our last few months in Chicago, three men in masks came to our house and stole my Porsche. That is one of the reasons why we also got our Doberman.
1: You need one of them dogs Chris Brown got. It's going to stand on business now. They know you got gold medal, so they might be trying to get that payday. But man, sometimes you got to protect what you got. 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
1: 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Or them nails done, or that wax. You hear me? Yo, shout out. 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You love her. Tyler Is In Love on the way 6 minutes, as well as calling. 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

0: 10, girl, you a 10. Girl, you a 10, girl, you a 10, girl, you a 10. 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

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Radio Boss Hard Body, Kiati, What You Need, Tim's. For the birthday girl, my niece, Talia, I learned so much about fatherhood. She was the first little baby that was around me, my sister's daughter. I fixed her eggs, I changed diapers. Now she's 26.

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2: This was the plan the whole time. 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Jay-Z just want to do it, and I ain't mad at it.
1: 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The No Cap News is coming up.

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1: 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Every day, James finds the craziest stories in the world. 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James, what do you got coming up in a few minutes?
2: Hey, so let's just say a movie got real spicy because someone didn't like the fact that someone was using their phone during a movie.
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1: It's the Bootleg Kev Show, man. We're talking about it. Considering buying my son his first phone at the age of 13. His birthday is in 2 weeks.
2: I don't do it.
1: What do y'all think, man? 877-817-2888. What age should you allow your kid to have a cell phone? All right, what's going on?
3: Okay, well, what kind of phone we talking? We talking like the one where you can get on
0: iPhone.
3: All your apps or
0: what you mean? What kind of phone, bro? A smartphone.
2: He got the flip phone.
3: That matters, man, because at 12, you don't need a phone. I can do all that, man. You better call me, your mama, and maybe your buddy. So
0: what should I get him? Should I get him a razor?
2: No, get him a pager if they still make them.
3: Get him a flip phone. I had to struggle with one, so did he, man. He got another struggle.
0: Oh, man, can you imagine getting a 12-year-old a flip phone? They'd open it up and think it was like a artifact.
2: Hey, but the flip phones is coming back, though. So what are we talking about?
0: With who?
3: They is coming back, though. So that's pretty valid.
0: This guy's like, I never left.
3: Nah, man. I think 12 too young.
1: Well, appreciate you for calling from your flip phone. All right, man. All right. Hit us up. 877-817-2888. That is the number. What about you, ma'am? What age do you think is appropriate to get your kid a cell phone?
4: I think 13 is definitely the age, but maybe even when they hit like middle school, like sixth grade.
1: So, you know, maybe sixth grade. It's so, limited, like 11, 12-ish.
2: Nah, that's too early.
4: I think so, because there's so much that's going on. Like, it could be a super basic little Nokia-looking phone where they can at least call you to say, hey, I'm ready to pick up from track practice or cheerleading or whatever. Like, it doesn't have to be like iPhone. Like, it could just be something basic for them to at least call you or call
1: dad. Yeah, here's this Nokia phone. Like, you could play Snake 2 and you could call me if you need me.
2: Hey, give them an Obama phone. Maybe do that.
4: Yeah, and then maybe once they hit, like, teenager and you see that they know how to use that phone, that they've proven themselves, then maybe they can get, like, a nice phone.
1: Appreciate you calling. All right, what do you think about this? 877-817-2888. I think if I got my kid a flip phone, I think he might throw it away.
2: Just give him the pager. That's what you got to do.
1: Nobody's using a pager, James, unless you're a doctor.
2: He'll be the coolest kid in the school.
1: He won't be. Anyway, what do y'all think? Coming up next, let's talk about this, though. Our girl, Janae Aiko, with a career first.
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1: 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Janaiko's new album is her first number one album on the Billboard 200, man. Shout out to Westside Whimsy. That project is fire.
2: 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I think it's going to be in my top five this year.
1: 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We have got the People's Mix on the way.